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All proceeds from this event will benefit 92.9 CZU's Christmas Wish as our listeners golf the beautiful Coeur d'Alene Resort Golf Course. 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
10: I uncovered a report of fraud that was filed by a U.S. special investigator. 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

0: Wake up. You wake up with Joey and Lauren during the week. 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

She'll be alright. 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

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All proceeds from this event will benefit 92.9 CZU's Christmas Wish as our listeners golf the beautiful Coeur d'Alene Resort Golf Course. 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
2: I think just randomly throughout this morning, you may just hear Lauren get choked up. It's our youngest son's birthday today, and Lauren doesn't do well with growing children. She doesn't like them getting
3: older.
2: Oh, the
3: worst. I cry every birthday, every single birthday for our kids. Yeah. I'm a sob monster. I just bawl. I'm just always sad.
2: You've also brought up a really good point that birthdays should be a time for the parents to celebrate because they're the one that gave birth.
3: I mean, just a thought. I mean, obviously, children come to families in all different types of ways, but we should celebrate that. The parents a little bit. Is that selfish for me to be like, celebrate me?
2: I think the
3: but
2: goal
3: it was
2: is
3: a big day for
2: you
3: our just, family.
2: You get a big enough cake and ice cream, and then you're good to go. You're absolutely good to go.
3: All right. Know what? I'm down with that.
2: Let's have some fun this Monday as we start a new week. Trending stories, Lauren, are coming up next.
3: Okay, there is a new

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1: It's Joey and Lauren. It is Trending Stories with Lauren. What's trending?
2: Ooh, I hope this isn't real. I hate this so much. But new research says 1 in 4 teen boys... Sorry. Prefer AI girlfriends over real ones. This is crap, right? Like, this can't be real.
1: Why wouldn't... I mean, like, obviously the physical part, it makes no sense to me. But why wouldn't you rather chat with someone that's like, you know, they always just tell you what you want to hear?
2: Your perfect type. She looks exactly like you want.
1: You just wait.
2: Ay-yi-yi.
1: Fast forward to when our kids are in college or whatever. Mom, I get to meet my girlfriend...
2: Robo 3000.
1: Robo Rachel. Hi.
2: Heck no.
1: I have real life-like skin.
2: That's when I unplug her battery pack.
1: That's when you turn off the Wi-Fi and she just falls in her soup at dinner.
2: That is just wild. So who knows? Maybe things will turn around.
1: Oh,
2: and
1: yeah, I'm
2: people
1: sure.
2: People like
1: yeah.
2: real people again. I don't even know. I just, my brain cannot comprehend it.
1: It'll be a throwback. It'll be old school. Be like, hey, check this out. I went on a date with a real human. Whoa.
2: Mom, she has... a pulse.
1: She has a heartbeat. Whoa. Are you sure?
2: There's a woman suing Outback Steakhouse for $1.5 million after slipping on mashed potatoes. Get me in an Outback. Get me some mashed potatoes. I will slip and fall on my head for $1.5 million.
1: Yeah, I saw this story. I saw, I don't know if you saw, Outback Steakhouse gave an official statement.
2: Okay.
1: Did you see that?
2: No.
1: Yeah, when they were reached out about being sued for slipping on mashed potatoes, they responded, oh, no. That's all they said.
2: You're so stupid. I'm sitting going here, oh, wow.
1: What'd they say?
2: No, she slipped on mashed potatoes at one of their locations, and she did fall on her face. She experienced significant pain and medical expenses, and now her injuries have affected her going back to work for a while, so she is now suing for $1.5 million. If anyone loves me up in the universe, will you place mashed potatoes in my near future for me to slip on
1: so that I can become rich? They got that little brown bread, too. Take one of those little brown breads and put some butter on it and let me slide. Let me slide around on a Texas Roadhouse roll like I'm in an ice skater.
2: Yeah, I don't know. We'll see what happens. But I don't know if she's going to get awarded the $1.5
1: million. Are you embarrassed at all, like, if you're married to her and, like, she's like, you know, we're going to... Maybe not. Maybe.
2: Would you be embarrassed if I scored us $1.5 million?
1: No. I would probably... I'd probably want to move because I feel like I wouldn't want to be like, oh, you're the mashed potato girl.
2: It never... So, rewind 10, 20 years ago, it would never cross my mind if I got hurt or fell or slipped or whatever
1: to sue.
2: Like, but I just would have never thought to do that. And now it's like, everyone's like,
1: it's the cool thing to do.
2: I do this. So, hey, maybe they'll investigate and find out that she put the mashed potatoes on the ground herself. That's also
1: a possibility.
2: That's a good point. Crumbl has released some new dirty sodas, and their new drink can contain up to 186 grams of sugar, and people are calling for it to be removed from the menu.
1: I'm not a nutritionist, but I do know that's a lot.
2: That's a 32 ounce is what somebody's done, obviously, the math nutrition on this. 186 grams of sugar, 840 calories, 32 ounces.
1: 840 calories for a dirty soda?
2: They said that this could actually... compute to 5 cans of Coke or 19 Krispy Kreme donuts in one drink.
1: 19 donuts?
2: But also, I have something to say. You can complain and want it removed from the menu. Don't order it. If you don't want it, don't take away other people's joy if they want to drink the sugar.
1: We need to be giving Crumbl more credit because they have been doing this for years and they're still just booming in business.
2: That's
1: amazing.
2: So you're telling me you're going to be mad at a sugary cookie place for releasing a drink that, wait for it, is sugary.
1: Yeah.
2: So, I don't know. It's like, don't drink if you don't want it.
1: I kind of want to drink it
2: now. I'm like,
1: how many? 19 donuts?
2: I couldn't imagine just sitting and eating 19 donuts.
1: I'm trying to watch my sugar. I'm actually just going to take the 15 Krispy Kremes, please. Just a little something light.
2: And those are some of your trending stories.
1: Joey and Lauren.
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1: Money can buy happiness. It's Joey and Lauren, and I will tell you how money can buy happiness. This just came out. Of all the things you can spend your money on, they've ranked the things that bring you the most happiness. Okay?
2: I'm ready for it. A yacht.
1: No, not like that. You're getting way too
2: no,
1: specific.
2: No, I actually have real answers. That was obviously okay. A joke. I don't think a yacht would buy everybody happiness.
1: So what do you think of the things that you can spend your money on, which would be like, you know, a trip,
2: anything.
1: By the way, saving does count. Saving counts on it's spending money for your future, right?
2: Yeah, boo. Okay. No, I'm going to go. I mean, yeah, saving for a future is very important. I don't know that it brings me immediate happiness. I think it brings me happiness later on when I realize I did the right thing by saving this for my future.
1: Okay.
2: But I think immediate happiness, vacations, memories, doing stuff with your family, going somewhere.
1: That's number one?
2: Number one, I think experiences / vacation, because I think that kind of is in the same category, because we've talked about this. We don't really gift each other things anymore, and we haven't for years. And that even includes the holidays. We really don't gift each other anything. What we rather do is experiences. Because
1: 100%.
2: I could tell you the last vacation we went on in detail and all the fun memories. And, oh, do you remember when this? And that was so funny. And we're on the plane and whatever. But I could not tell you the last physical gift that you got me. Like for my birthday or Christmas or anything.
1: Okay.
2: I couldn't name it.
1: Yep. I would agree. 100%. That, yeah. And I think, but remember, a lot of times people go, well, yeah, I don't just go and buy a bunch of presents and stuff, but even like just constantly getting the newest iPhone or constantly getting the newest gadget, that also counts as things. So that's categorized as things.
2: Or that
1: as well.
2: Fancy car or, you've always
1: yeah,
2: wanted.
1: Or like, yeah. Oh, we've got to have this new fridge. Like all that counts. Okay. Mm-hmm. It's not just like, you know, a thing you would buy for Christmas or something. So here we go. In last place, bringing the least amount of happiness with the money is things. And it goes from the latest gadgets to big presents to things for your house to things in your yard, like just things. Things,
2: new
1: items,
2: shoes,
1: objects.
2: Yep. The new fancy Apple Watch.
1: They said whether it's expensive as far as like cars or huge things like that, or as little as you're right, a new pair of shoes or a new purse or new thing. That came in last place, and they said it is literally a blip on the radar. Number four. The fourth most happiness you can buy with money is financial security. After basic needs are met, emergency fund and low financial stress creates more happiness than increasing luxury spending. So they said truly, like putting some money away for a rainy day brings people more happiness than things.
2: Okay. Yeah. I mean, I see it, but you just don't feel that immediate.
1: It's not as fun,
2: satisfaction.
1: But how many people sit there and go, if I lost my job today, I do not know what I do for the next 2 weeks even, right? Okay, so number four is financial security. Number three, this is interesting because I feel like it kind of sounds like another thing, but they say investing in relationships brings the third amount of happiness. That would count as date nights, taking your kids somewhere special, celebrating a milestone, but they also put family vacations. So they're considering maybe a run-of-the-mill vacation, just some time off. That's number three. Yep.
2: Oh, okay. What's number two?
1: Okay. Number two. This one blew my mind. The second most happiness you can buy with money is buying time. Now, if you're like, what does that mean? Getting like wellness things? No. It's studies have found that spending money that reduces stress often provides a huge happiness boost. Examples like house cleaning, lawn service, getting your groceries delivered, or hiring someone for a task you don't like.
2: Okay,
1: that blew my mind.
2: That's true, though. I think that feels super true. If you have the extra money to spend on a service to take away a task, it's like you feel like a
1: crazy,
2: new person.
1: Though.
2: Because you're like, oh my gosh, I don't have to worry about that. I could spend more time with my kids or more time doing something that I love because I don't have to worry about that one thing, like the yard work or something that
1: so
2: I want
1: to do. So house cleaners and lawn service, you should feel very, I just gave you marketing.
2: Yeah.
1: You can tell people it's the second most happiness they can buy with money. Okay?
2: I believe it.
1: Number one, experiences. Number one are experiences.
2: Isn't that kind of the same thing in number three?
1: That's what I thought. But they said, but again, date nights, taking your kids somewhere special. But this is experiences like going to see your favorite team or going to a big concert. So all these people that spent buku bucks on Taylor Swift, they're saying that counts as
2: the most happiness
1: you can buy. Because they said the vivid memories while all this other stuff doesn't give you memories, no one goes like, I remember when I bought that watch. No one says that.
2: So take the trip.
1: So take the trip.
2: If you can.
1: Take the trip.
2: Save and take the trip.
1: Yep. So they say experiences is number one.
2: That's awesome.
1: That you adapt to things so quickly, but experiences. So there you go. So that is your answer. I think the thing that's going to blow a lot of people's minds is knowing that like house cleaning and lawn service is so high up on the list.
2: House cleaning, laundry service, lawn service, all of those things.
1: Yeah. I will say getting groceries delivered, I can't pull myself back into a grocery store with like a long list. I couldn't do it. So there you go. But nice. Experiences are worth it. So kids, if you're with your parents right now, tell them, I need to go. It's Joey and Lauren.

0: Joey and Lauren, that awkward moment. Andrea, she's like, hey, I'm trying to help out my daughter. And then it gets awkward. It's with her phone. You just have to hear her story.
1: Yeah, that's a problem. And it's next on Joey and Lauren.

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1: That was awkward.
0: That awkward moment with Joey and Lauren in the morning.
2: It's Joey and Lauren, and it is that awkward moment time. We have Andrea with us today. Just trying to be a good mom. Just trying to, you know, help out her daughter. And then it goes terribly wrong. I think, you know what? This is, it almost feels like a moment where as your parent, you're like, I'm a cool parent.
3: I'm gonna be cool.
2: And then we are definitely not cool. And I'm saying that as a very lame parent myself. Okay, Andrea, what happened with you?
4: Oh, most mortifying moment of my life. That's what happened to me.
2: Okay.
4: Still just mortified by it. So I have a teenage daughter, which is wonderful. And she has had a crush on this boy for several years, like since middle school.
2: Oh, wow. Okay. Mm-hmm.
4: And the other day I was going to the mall and I was like, you should come with me. She didn't want to come. She's too cool for mom. I get it. Whatever. So I go and I see him. He's there. And I'm thinking in my head, like, I told her she should have come with me, but she didn't. So I'm like, well, I gotta, like, obviously put that in her face when I get home. So yeah. I was like, well, I'll snap a quick photo, like, just discreetly, you know?
2: Yeah.
3: Which so you see the boy that she has a crush on, and you're like, I'm going to take a picture of this kid and so I can show my daughter.
2: As a parent, I would want to do the same thing. Like, oh, look who's here. It's Chad. I don't know his kid's name, probably Landon or something. But, you know, okay, oh, my gosh, let me take a picture. I understand that thought process.
3: Okay.
4: Yeah, like, I told you to come with me. Mom was right. Okay. So I go to take the photo, and I'm not like, he doesn't notice me. It's not a big deal. Except that my flash goes off. So then he does absolutely notice. And that would be bad enough for me to be like this weird,
2: like
3: this
4: old
3: weird
4: woman
3: lady,
2: grown adult taking a picture of a teenager.
4: No, it's so much worse because he's with his parents.
2: Oh my gosh.
4: We don't know each other. Like, we know of each other, but not, like,
2: but
4: well.
2: Not, yeah.
4: So then they, like, flip around, see this flash goes off, and they're like, did you just take a photo of us?
3: Oh, my God.
4: And that, I have to be like, sorry, I was trying to get a photo of something else.
2: Andrea,
3: This phone is glitching on me again. That date flashed.
2: What sucks is when if you watch that scenario, 99% of people go, that's creepy.
3: Yes.
2: But when I hear you explain it like, oh my gosh, my daughter's crush is here. I get it. We've all been there where you're like, oh, let me just get a quick photo. He's not going to notice.
3: That is creepy when you think about it. Like, again, I'd probably do the same thing, but like to be caught doing it too. You're like,
4: the worst.
3: Oops.
2: Was there ever a, but, and here's the other thing. You probably don't want to be honest because talk about embarrassing for your daughter.
3: Right.
2: Hey, my daughter has a crush on you and I want to get a picture for her.
3: Right.
2: That sounds, so I'm actually glad you lied. I know honesty is typically the best policy.
3: Not here. No.
2: It would have been worse if you would have said, I'm taking a picture of my daughter who has a crush on you.
4: Are you kidding me? Can you imagine? Like,
2: yeah.
4: She's already, like, I told her, which, I mean, that was a choice in itself.
2: Yeah, that's
4: and
2: true.
4: She, like, I mean, silent treatment for real. Mm-hmm. Can you imagine?
3: If I would have
4: told them and him, she would never have talked to me again.
2: So I think
4: I'm actually quite proud of myself and my improv move there.
2: You could have been like, oh, it's getting the calculator.
3: Exactly. I was taking a picture of the mannequin behind you in the storefront.
2: No, you took a picture
4: normal.
2: Of me first.
4: Yeah,
2: exactly. Yeah. Oh, my gosh. Well, Andrea, thank you so much. I'm still giving you mom points because I feel like I know the motive behind what you were trying to do. Because,
4: I really appreciate that.
2: I get it. Like, I get it. That's a funny
3: teenagers
2: thing.
3: Teenagers are hard. Teenage girls,
2: but
3: it's hard.
2: Mom and dad turning around, I'm like, that's my son. That's my boy. What are you doing?
4: Husband was mortified, too. Oh, He's like, you need to tell me when we see them in public because I'm just going to walk the other way. I don't want to be around you. I'm like, amazing. Smart. Great.
2: Yeah. Let's just say that a grown adult taking pictures of teenagers is never going to be a great headline, but we're here with you, Andrea. So thanks for the call.
4: Thank you. Absolutely.
2: You can text us, by the way, 68719. If you have any similar stories, I don't know how many people are going to have a similar story to that, but
3: your flash accidentally going off when you're trying to take a photo, that can be really awkward.
2: Yeah, I think we've all been there where you're trying to take a picture of something. I have my own celebrity moment where I tried to take a picture of a celebrity because they were charging for pictures and, you know, I'm a cheapskate. So we'll get to that coming up. It's Joey and Lauren.

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1: It's Joey and Lauren. It is that awkward moment. And I will tell you what, Andrea, trying to be kind of a fun mom, got very awkward. She just joined us on the show. She said her teenage daughter has this crush on this boy. And, you know, that's just besides the point because she ends up going to the mall. Her daughter didn't want to go with her, and she saw the crush at the mall. So she's like, I'm going to take a picture, and her flash was on, and the boy and the boy's parents look over, and here is a middle-aged mom taking a picture of a teenage boy.
2: Yeah, she's like, I was trying to just show my daughter, look who's here, definitely did not work out well for her, but a lot of you texting in, of course, empathizing with her, where you have taken photos that the flash has gone off in a very awkward situation. A lot of people saying they've done this in movie theaters, which is super awkward because it's so dark in there, and then there's like a big flash. I've seen that.
1: Yeah. I like this text. 68719 says, got caught taking a pic of a lady's foot in the lobby. I liked her nail color.
2: Oh, no. Oh, gosh, no.
1: So you're in a lobby, and you see, I mean, think about it. They're wearing sandals. You like that. You like the nail color. You're like, hey, I got to go to, you know, I'll go to Sephora later and find this nail color. Let me take a picture. And then, you know, did you just take a picture of my foot?
2: Uh-huh. This texture says, I did a look who I saw picture at the store to send to my coworker. I saw my boss.
1: Oh.
2: And the flash went off and he turned and then realized I was taking a picture of him out in public.
1: So let me ask you, what do you do if you want, do you ask to take a picture or you just don't? Because I think
2: for
1: asking
2: her
1: to
2: case?
1: Well, just in general, all these people that want to take a picture of something, I don't even know in a lobby if you look at a lady, say, I like your nail color, can I take a picture of your foot?
2: I would say no. If somebody asked me, I would say no.
1: Yeah.
2: I would say I can tell you the name of the polish and the shade of color, but I'm not going to let you take a picture of my feet.
1: My claim to fame was Pete Rose, who rest in peace, of course, legendary baseball player. He was at a sports memorabilia shop doing autographs and pictures. And there were signs kind of everywhere that were like, hey, you know, you have to pay for a picture. It was like $75 for a picture, autograph, whatever. So he's sitting there at the table. I'm a poor college kid. I do not have the money for this. But I'm like, holy crap, there's Pete freaking Rose. I've got to do something. So I stand by a big old like stand of hats. And I have my little phone, and I sneak around the corner, and I go, take it. And the guy goes, you got to pay for that.
2: No,
1: and just knew it immediately. So I, like, get this nasty, grainy corner picture of Pete Rose. By the way, he's far away, and he's just sitting there at a table signing stuff. So it's not even, like, something I would ever keep. And then I just walk out, and I just go, nice to see you, Pete. And he didn't even talk to me.
2: Probably because he's like, yeah, you're taking money from me.
1: I wanted to say, I'm a poor college kid. I don't have money for that.
2: And
1: so
2: he's saying, I need money too. Yeah. That's why I'm signing these autographs and I'm taking pictures of people.
1: Point. So,
2: oh, wow.
1: Yeah, you got to be careful. And we've all been there. There's one of the celebrities, one of the kids from Sweet Life of Zack and Cody, whichever one it is. He started an Instagram page where he just posts pictures of people trying to sneak pictures of him in public.
2: Yeah.
1: So, like, women at restaurants that are, like, holding their phone out, like, they're trying to text, and they, you know, and I'm like, yeah.
2: Wonder what that must be like. Like, just people are always filming you. Another text here, by the way, says, I was at a pool. I was trying to get a picture of my kids, and there was a woman in the way, and she thought I was taking a picture of her.
1: You just taking pictures of ladies?
2: No, it's not you. My kids behind you.
1: Oh, keep the text rolling. It's Joey and Lauren.

0: 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You're waking up with Joey and Lauren.
1: It's Joey and Lauren. It's time for the Monday debate. It's our dumb argument of the week. This week on the debate floor, best room in the house. What's the best room in your house?
2: That's a good one.
1: What's the room that you're like, you know what? That's the happy place.
2: Gosh, well, my brain goes to a couple of places. Bedroom is a good one because that's where you get the most relaxing. It's where you sleep. No, absolutely 100,000%. The best room in the house is the kitchen. The kitchen is where everybody gathers. When you have a party or a gathering, everybody conglomerates in the kitchen. Everybody hangs out. Normally, depending on the layout of your house, you can see the TV, the game, whatever you have on in the next room from the kitchen. That's where the food is. I think there's probably plenty of stats out there that say the kitchen is the room in the house that people spend the most time in.
1: Okay, let's get bedroom out of the equation.
2: That'd be my
1: bedroom,
2: number two.
1: No. Not unless you're a teenager and you're angry at your parents. Then your bedroom's fine.
2: I love going to my bedroom. No.
1: No, the bedroom is where if you got kids, that's where you shove crap where you're like, I don't know where to put it. Your clothes get piled up. And your bed's never made, and it's just there. Like, bedroom, no. I'm not. Bedroom, I sleep, and then I wake up, and then I leave that room, and I say, I'll see you tonight. That's what I say to my bedroom. Kitchen is not a bad answer, but it's the least comfortable. What do? You sit on the counter? You sit in one of those bar stools?
2: No, I hover and arch my back over the countertop while I'm eating something.
1: Yeah, I just...
2: I understand
1: that the kitchen is... And, you know, it's funny because you put... Depending on what your living situation is, maybe you've built a man cave or you have like a family room. So I grew up... Family room was not the living room. I don't know how everyone grew up. And what is den compared to living room? But my family room... Which is funny, it was in our basement, but we didn't call it the basement, we called it the family room. That's where, like, you're vegging out TV, movie night. That, to me, is a family room. The problem is, a lot of family rooms are away from the kitchen, and what I find is I don't want to sit and watch something if I'm far away from the kitchen.
2: I don't think there's layouts like that as much anymore. I mean, yes, people still live in homes like that, but I would say newer, most, like, 10, 15-year-old homes, like... Everything's pretty close to the kitchen.
1: Now, let's also throw one out. The worst room? The worst room in your house?
2: Laundry room.
1: No, laundry room's fine. The den or that sitting room. Why? I don't need to open my door, and then there's this room that no one goes into, but it's just there.
2: They don't make them anymore, honestly.
1: They're awful. But we had one in our first house, and I was like, why is it here? Because... You don't want to put a bunch of toys there, and then it's just a mess when you open the door. But it's also, you're not going to put a TV. It's such a waste of square footage. Yeah. So stop with the sitting rooms or the foyers. Stop it. All right? I am going to go family room final answer because it is the most comfortable room. You can wear your sweatpants. Toys can be on the ground. You can watch a movie. You can watch a game. But it's not... Like, I don't feel comfortable in my living room to truly let loose. My family room, that's my room. Or some people call it the rec room, depending on, you know, kids sliding around. But like, if our kids throw a toy and it hits the wall and it dents in the family room, who cares? It's the family room. Like, I truly do not care.
2: You are sleeping so hard on the kitchen. The kitchen is the best. The kitchen, the one flaw I will say with the kitchen is it gets messy and cleaning it. Like, I feel like
1: and
2: I live in the kitchen.
1: Where do you sit? Where do you
2: I feel like
1: sit?
2: I live in the kitchen because I'm always cleaning it after cooking and it drives me nuts. But that is where everyone gathers. You cannot argue that.
1: That's why I want to go
2: when
1: away
2: from company
1: them.
2: Comes over, where is everyone?
1: I know.
2: The kitchen.
1: I know. We have a family room in our house that has a comfortable couch, has got room, and no one, whenever we have guests come over, we don't even go up there. And I'm like, let's go upstairs. Gosh. I wish I had a basement. I'm
2: team
1: basement.
2: I just wish I didn't have stairs, to be honest.
1: Yeah, but I'm team basement. Like, I just think basements are awesome. They're cool. They can have flooding issues, but...
2: I lived in one house that had a basement when I was growing up.
1: The basement was awesome.
2: My grandparents, there was a basement.
1: Nice and cool. We had one little window that just showed barely any light.
2: Spiders.
1: Oh, yeah. We definitely had spiders. Mm-hmm. That's for sure.
2: Nope.
1: And that is the Monday debate. It's Joey and Lauren.
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13: I'm KXLY meteorologist Matt Gray. Sunny skies to start the day will turn cloudy as our day progresses, with some highs around 70 degrees and a chance for some showers by dinner time. For tonight and tomorrow, rainy weather, followed by a chance of thunderstorms and highs only in the 60s, with lows around 50.
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4: 92.9 CZU, Joey and Lauren on a Monday. Good morning. Today is our youngest son's birthday today. So how many slices of cake will I be eating? And I have already eaten
5: a lot.
4: The
5: limit does not exist.
4: It does not exist. It does not exist.
5: Do you ever start your morning and you just realize it's already, your day's off to a rough start based on the color of your drink?
4: Oh, yeah.
5: Yeah.
4: It's not the right shade of brown.
5: No, it wasn't the right shade. And
4: so sorry. Thoughts and prayers.
5: I know. It's one of those mornings. Pour one out for me.
4: It could turn around, though. If you're a ZZU VIP, I just made this connection. So we're giving away tickets to see 5 Seconds of Summer and the band Camino, plus hotel and a meet and greet with the band Camino. 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I realize that show is in Seattle on July 2nd. So if you want, just keep staying there and just enjoy 4th of July weekend there.
5: There you go. And then come back for the Blessings in Disguise Music Festival. Not far after that.
4: These are the things that we do. We're good planners.
5: Just don't ever go back to work.
4: Yeah, I think that's it. Just take a month off of work for vacation in July and enjoy it. All right, let's get trending stories up next.
5: A very interesting question that people are asking. What if our noses were just one big hole instead of two nostrils?
4: No one's asking that.
5: But I have answers why it's not like that next on 92.9 ZZU.

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3: It's Joey and Lauren. Let's get your trending stories. Lauren, what is trending?
4: Celebrities who do not use social media. Refreshing. I like it. I think a lot of them would probably do better without it.
3: Ed Sheeran has one, but like he says, he's never looked at it, ever.
4: Oh, really?
3: Yeah.
4: Oh, that's interesting. Celebrities who don't use social media. Kate Winslet is on there.
3: Okay.
4: Keanu Reeves.
3: Doesn't surprise me with Keanu Reeves.
4: Jim Carrey.
3: Well, yeah, because he's a clone.
4: He's a clone.
3: He's dead and he's a clone, yeah.
4: Christian Bale, not on social media.
3: All these don't surprise me.
4: Really? Okay.
3: Jim Carrey, no. I mean, he's basically spoken out about it. He thinks Hollywood's twisted, so I feel like probably.
4: And I would agree. Rachel McAdams.
3: Oh, that kind of surprises
4: Emma
3: me.
4: Emma Stone. I was surprised by Emma Stone. Ryan Gosling is not on social
3: he's
4: media.
3: Not?
4: If he is, he doesn't use it. You can go search for him.
3: I'm going to search for him. Man, and he had to just promote a new movie, so I'm impressed. Like,
4: Brad Pitt is not on social media. Margot Robbie, that one surprised me, not on social media.
3: Margot Robbie's not? That surprises me.
4: If she is, she doesn't use it. It may be like a publicist or somebody that does it.
3: Well, I couldn't find Ryan Gosling, by the way.
4: Well, by the way, when you search for these people, it's all their fan pages. It's
3: no. And I'm not seeing the little blue check mark. Yeah, Margot Robbie, it's just a bunch of fan pages. Wow.
4: Yeah, so I thought that was pretty fun. It makes me wonder if she were on social media.
3: How many followers?
4: Well, no, how much money for a one targeted post?
3: That's the thing that I was going to say.
4: Post.
3: Like, I don't think they care about, I want a social media following. I'm amazed that a lot of them aren't on it for just the money left on the table. Because Brad Pitt, to do one social media ad would be millions.
4: Well, Jennifer Aniston just recently joined social media in the last couple of years, I think.
3: I can't imagine.
4: Everybody was like, she's on Instagram.
3: She could promote Oscar Mayer bologna and it'd probably be $2 million.
4: Sales through the roof.
3: Hi, I'm Jennifer Aniston for bologna.
4: Okay, have you ever wondered why the human nose has two nostrils instead of one big opening? Has that ever crossed your mind?
3: It hasn't until you brought
4: gross
3: it up earlier.
4: Does that sound?
3: And now I'm thinking about what is the booger situation? Are they giant boulders or what is going on?
4: I just can't think how big an open it would be and like things could crawl in there or something. Like it honestly gives me such a freaky feeling. But there is something called a nasal cycle, obviously, and somebody dove into this because someone said, wouldn't it be so much easier to breathe if we had one big hole? No.
3: I would think it would be.
4: Two nostrils actually improves airflow regulation, filtration, humidification, and the sense of smell. They say what happens is when one nostril becomes congested, the other one, they alternate every few hours. And so it's like a cycle within your body makeup and how your body works and how your nose goes back and forth from nostril to nostril, which is the reason why we need the two holes instead of one.
3: That's amazing.
4: They also
3: said
4: having two nostrils improves odor detection as well. So you can detect different smells. Also helps with differences in airflow and scent concentration between the two
3: sides.
4: Imagine
3: blowing your nose with one hole.
4: How would you do that? Because you'd close the hole when you go to blow. You would not be able to pinch. You would just have to farmer's blow. I'm grossed out
3: now.
4: Big
3: fan of farmer's blow, by the way. If you don't know what a farmer's blow is, look it up. But it's a great, you pinch and you blow one and it goes right into the field.
4: I get so disgusted when I see people do that. Have some decorum. Don't be doing farmer's blows in public, please.
3: I'm sure there's some sort of like Lord of the Rings character that just has one nostril. I'm sure they thought of it.
4: Bed rotting. We've heard this term before.
3: Yeah.
4: Yes. Where you just lay around specifically in bed and you rot for days sometimes. And you just scroll, watch TV, eat junk food. Well, Gen Z has now embraced the bed rotting as the ultimate self-care. There was research done on this and they said of all the self-care you can do, bed rotting came at number one.
3: Yeah, they may think that, but that's not. There's no way that's healthy for you.
4: I would doubt it. An all day in bed rest. I mean, I think it's probably good to reset. I think there's nothing wrong with vegging out some days.
3: I think if you can get away with Saturday and Sunday, no alarm, I think that's healthy. I think you should at least have one day where there is no alarm in your house going off. I do believe that. I think that would be nice.
4: Yeah.
3: Like just one day. Ours is normally Sunday. We just know We wake up naturally. Whenever that sucker, you know, whenever we see the light or whatever, we're awake.
4: Hopefully Saturdays too, but you know, with different sports and stuff, the kids a lot of times are up early.
3: Yeah, it's the practices.
4: But yeah, they said that bed rotting is the number one, and I put in air quotes, self-care right now. I'd much rather go get a massage than rot in bed.
3: Well, I do like, you ever have it where you're starting to get sick? And especially if you're, you know, married with kids and your partner looks at you and says, why don't you just stay in bed all day? And there's that feeling of like, oh no, I'm devastated.
4: Oh, are you sure you don't need me? Oh,
3: I just, listen, I don't mind bed rotting. I just got to have games on TV. If it's like a dead sports season and I'm stuck with nothing, then I hate my life. But you give me like basketball games or hockey games going on, I am happy man.
4: And those are some of your trending stories.
3: It's Joey and Lauren.
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1: It's Joey and Lauren. I love these moral dilemmas. There is a story that's been going around for a few weeks. And if you've been watching sports or watching hockey in particular, maybe you've heard this story, but the Stanley Cup Finals are going on right now. You have the Vegas Golden Knights and the Carolina Hurricanes. Well, one of the stories has to do with the Vegas Golden Knights, and that five of the players' wives are currently pregnant, and they're due this month in June.
2: Five of them are all due in June?
1: Five of them are all due in June. Now, we are right in the middle of the Stanley Cup Finals. So, five players' wives are pregnant, and their babies are due the same time that these players are playing for a Stanley Cup trophy, the championship, the creme de la creme, the top of the everything, right? The biggest games of their lives.
2: Yeah.
1: Five of them, their wives are expecting babies. And so this has been the story. A lot of people thought it was some weird good luck, like, oh, man, because they keep winning, right? All this stuff. And some, I believe, are having their first ever child. A few of them are like, it's their second child, okay? So they've done the song and dance before. But here's the argument. Wife goes into labor. Honey, I'm having the baby. I've got a game. What happens? Player does what? Does the player in the Stanley Cup final game? Which, by the way, again, if you're not familiar, it's not like the Super Bowl where it's one game. It's a seven-game series. So
2: right.
1: You could end up playing seven games to win one trophy.
2: You could be going into your fourth game winning the trophy.
1: Totally.
2: Right?
1: So
2: you
1: could be
2: going into your fifth or sixth game winning the trophy.
1: Yeah. So we have to throw out the idea that it's just one, it's one game and it's one game only. No, this thing can go on for a long time. But the question is, what would you expect? I want to ask you first. What would you expect out of your husband?
2: How good is my husband? Is he a starter?
1: Well, I'll give you a great example.
2: Is my husband a starter?
1: Shea Theodore plays for the Vegas Golden Knights. He is a very big star. His wife, Mariana, and they're having their second child due, and it should be right when it could be right now. Okay? So he's very good. I mean, he plays a lot. I think there's not many people that just ride the bench in hockey. So it's not like you've got some guy that's like the backup to the backup. They don't do it like that.
2: I was going to say, if my husband doesn't get a lot of playing time and him being there is not going to make a huge difference, I don't know. My heart always sides with the family. My heart always sides with be there for the birth of your child. Be there for your wife, your spouse, your partner. Be there for this miraculous moment. But then others could argue and they say, this may be your one and only chance at ever playing for the Stanley Cup. Because it's hard to do multiple times.
1: It is. But also, it's once in a lifetime to see your child be born.
2: Oh,
1: like, you'll never
2: see
1: that child be born again.
2: Yes.
1: So, like, because I thought the same thing. I go, oh, man, Stanley Cup final. It could be once in a lifetime. And if you're playing professional hockey, you've been playing since you were a little kid, which means this has probably been your life stream. But also, you can't go back and just, now you can have more kids, but you'll never see that kid be born. And I don't want sitting around the dinner table, if you got multiple kids, are like, do you remember when I was born? Yeah. Do you remember when I was born? Yeah. Do you remember when I was born?
2: No, but let me show you some highlights
1: I would
2: of
1: say,
2: where I was.
1: You like that pool in the backyard? Huh? You like this mansion we live in? So I don't know. And a part of me goes, that's their livelihood. That's how they can afford
2: Here's
1: things.
2: Here's the biggest problem. You said the Golden Knights have five player wives due in June.
1: Yes.
2: Here's the biggest problem. If they all decided to be at the birth
1: that'd
2: of
1: be
2: their
1: a
2: child,
1: massive problem.
2: They're who's playing?
1: Yeah, like, that'd be a massive problem.
2: Yeah, so I think they probably have already had this discussion with their partners, and they've probably decided to continue playing. I would guarantee it.
1: I think so too. This story has happened multiple times with other athletes, and every time the player has stayed on the field or the court or whatever.
2: To answer your question, because you said me as a mother,
1: yes.
2: What would I want? If it is our second child, you're playing in the Stanley Cup final.
1: First child. What if it's our first child?
2: If you are not next to me while I am giving birth for the birth of our first child, I will never speak to you again.
1: Okay.
2: No, I think it just does. It depends. If it is our, if I am going into it already having a child, I'm probably going, okay, I want him to play in the Stanley Cup final. I'll have my mom with me or somebody
1: else. Quick third option, a FaceTime on the bench. Or do you think that's distracting for the team?
2: No, that's so distracting.
1: Because I thought, what if you FaceTimed and we're just there?
2: No, that's so distracting.
1: And then you're like, no, I can't go in yet. They're about the crowning or whatever.
2: One other question. Your dad was not present at your birth.
1: That is true.
2: Because you were the youngest of six and your dad was moving the family into another area.
1: Yep.
2: He was moving hours away and drove the rest of the kids while your mom stayed behind and had you with a friend. Have you held that over your dad's head?
1: No, but I was number six. So why does he need to be there? But for the oldest, I think, all right, well, here's what we're going to do. You answer the question. 68719. There are five players playing in the Stanley Cup final for the Golden Knights. Their wives are pregnant due this same month. Do they play or are they there for the birth of their child? Why or why not? Text us. We'll get your answers coming up. It's Joey and Lauren.

0: Joey and Lauren, make up or break up. One of the more unique situations we've dealt with, why someone won't text someone back.
1: I was very shocked to find out this reason. It's next on Joey and Lauren.
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1: It's Joey and Lauren, and it is make up or break up. So, John is with us. Went out with Alyssa, and not much there besides, like, she's doing the weird thing where he's like, hey, we should go out again. She's like, yeah. And then when he throws out dates, nothing.
2: Yeah. Like, what about this date? This time?
1: We've all done it. You have got a friend, an old coworker, and they're like, oh, let's go out somewhere. Oh, definitely. Definitely. Yeah, we need to catch up. How about next Tuesday? Can next Tuesday.
2: Yeah, but, or my favorite is, how about when things slow down? When things slow down after this month, then let's get together. And things never slow down.
1: When people in October are like, after the holidays. You know what I mean? You know, like, we just can't handle that. All right, John, welcome to Make Up or Break Up. Can you give us the rundown with you and Alyssa?
3: Yes. I mean, what's to say? I really like Alyssa. Things were fun. We were good friends. I mean, we met through mutual friends. So right away, we kind of hit it off and we went to dinner. And we've been texting, but it's kind of like a half text, like a half response. Because, you know, we'll talk and everything will be good. And then I'll say, you know, hey, let's meet up next, you know, Wednesday. And she's like, nope, you know, and not answering. And so.
2: So it's a straight up no answer to the question.
3: I mean,
2: it's not.
3: In my head. I'm just not sure.
2: Okay. Yeah. She's not saying no. She's just not responding.
3: Exactly. Right. So she's leaving it open ended. And I don't know.
2: Okay. And your date with her was good when you saw her? I mean, you said you know each other through friends. Was there any awkwardness from that at all? Or?
3: Zero awkwardness. No, nothing like that. No, we had a good time. Everything was going great. I mean, I had a lot of fun.
1: Okay. Right. All right. So you go through that. You've had this kind of like dodging where it's like, oh, she'll tell you she wants to see you again. But then when you try to do anything concrete, she kind of dodges it. So what we'll do is we'll play a song. We'll come back. We'll call Alyssa. Okay.
3: All right. Cool.
1: All right. John with us. Alyssa is coming up next with Make Up or Break Up. It's Joey and Lauren.

0: 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Sponsored by IHOP of Spokane.
1: It's Joey and Lauren, and it is a make up or break up. So, John, getting kind of an answer, kind of not, after his first day with Alyssa. He says, when he says, like, let's hang out again, she gives that, oh, yeah, absolutely. And then he has thrown many specific dates, times, all that, and nothing.
2: Yeah, completely dark. And so, he said they met through mutual friends, so there was, like, comfortability there. I think at this point he feels, maybe I'm being led on. Like, if she's not interested, like, just say it.
1: Some people are really, really bad at saying no or saying I'm not. Because I do this with my friends all the time. People are like, oh, we need to hang out. I'm like, oh, my gosh, totally.
2: But inside you're like, no, I don't want to.
1: All right, we got Alyssa's number. Let's talk to Alyssa.
3: Hello?
1: Hello, is this Alyssa?
3: Yes, who's speaking?
1: Alyssa, hi. This is Joey and Lauren in the morning radio show. How are you?
2: Oh, hey, Alyssa.
3: Hey.
2: How are you?
3: What's going on?
1: Well, yeah, I'm glad that glad we can talk to you because John wanted us to call you. The guy that you went out on a date with, and according to John, we're not putting words in his mouth, but this is what he said, was that he really likes you, you had a great first date. He says, you know, you've said, I want to see you again, but then he says every single time he's brought up specific second date ideas or times, you just dodge it. So
2: he just wants to know if you're actually into him or not, and why not, if you don't mind sharing.
3: I mean, there's just, like, a few things, like, off about the date. For starters, like, he didn't make a reservation at this restaurant, so he showed up, and, it was packed.
2: And so wait, you cut up a little bit. You said you were at the bar. You guys sat at the bar?
3: Yeah, because, we didn't have reservations.
1: Mm-hmm. Okay.
3: So we just went to the bar because that was the only place, like, open that we didn't have to wait for. And I sat, initially, and he was standing, but, like, seats opened up, and he just, like, didn't sit. Very awkward that he was, like, standing, hovering over me.
1: Okay, so he's standing the entire date.
3: Yes.
2: He never said. And now, was there a stool available, or were they all taken? So he just was.
3: I mean, not initially, but then, they opened up, and mm-hmm. I was, waiting for him to sit and, like, told him you can sit now, but he didn't.
1: So, okay, Alyssa, let me just, I want to paint the picture. You do not want to see John again because he never sat down on this date and he just stood at the bar next to you.
3: Yeah, I mean, it was just a little odd.
4: I'm going to jump in because that's just so weird. Like, you don't want to go out with me again because I was standing?
3: I don't know why you didn't just sit like a normal person.
4: I sit all day. I just wanted to stand. Why is that a big deal? I don't get it.
3: Okay. I mean, you just, like, were higher up, and I feel like the conversation was weird. Like, I was kind of, like, shouting a little to, like, talk to you and straining to hear you. It's just...
4: Okay, but, like, we did have a good time, so, like this is purely because I didn't sit down. Like, that's really what you're saying.
3: Yeah, I don't know. I don't know. It just seems like you're making it more difficult. And I just
1: this is why
3: I didn't understand why you wouldn't want to sit.
2: Yeah, okay, this is funny. So I feel like I feel weird if I am sitting and other people are standing. I do have to agree that it does feel odd.
1: Fine, but not
2: But at the bar top, you kind of feel like maybe your eyes are still level or of sorts in a way.
1: I think if you say it out loud, Alyssa, you got to understand people are going to be like, this is wild that you won't see him again. If you were talking to a family member and you said, oh, yeah, I like this guy, but he didn't sit down during the date, so I'm blocking
3: him. You just had to be there, and, I just felt like we weren't connecting as well as we could have, and I think he was just being a little difficult. Like, why can't you just sit down to make the conversation
1: better flow, for blood
3: a little
1: flow.
3: Smoother and make me a little,
4: like,
3: more comfortable?
4: Fix, right? Like, I could just, like, sit in a seat. And things would have been just fine. So,
1: first of all, it is better for blood flow. I'm just saying. A lot of people like stand at their desk. Okay, here's the deal. We offer a free date, Alyssa. And I say, if John can promise to sit, hopefully we're on the same page.
2: It's hard to have an intimate conversation and connection with somebody, one standing, one sitting, right?
1: Say it out loud. I like this guy,
2: but
1: he
2: sounds bad out loud. But You tell me if you're trying to romantically connect to somebody on a date, it is a little odd when you're kind of looking up at them because they're standing.
1: They're wearing stilts and juggling balls. If I like them, I like them. All right, so Alyssa, do you want to go on another date? We'll pay for it.
3: Yeah, if he makes a reservation and we can sit.
1: Oh, I swear to you.
2: I don't think John wants to anymore.
1: You need to. I want you to lay on the floor. That's what I want you to do. It's Joey and Lauren.

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1: It's Joey and Lauren. Do you play hockey for a championship, or do you see your baby be born? This is a hypothetical question we're throwing out there because the Stanley Cup Finals are going on. It's the Vegas Golden Knights and the Carolina Hurricanes, and there are five Golden Knights players' wives that are pregnant and due in June. It can happen any day. And so the question is, what do you do? This has happened before with football in the Super Bowl, and I believe every single scenario has involved the player being there at the game. I believe that. In fact, there's been, I don't remember when it was, but a woman was there at the arena and then went to the hospital during the game. I remember hearing that story.
2: Was it DeMarcus Lawrence?
1: I don't know. No, somebody.
2: There was somebody. I feel like they were having a baby right around the same time.
1: So the question is, and I asked your perspective. If you were there in the hospital bed knowing your husband was playing a sport, you know, now, albeit it's for the trophy of all trophies, the championship.
2: Games series, at least, of his life.
1: I've always leaned towards they play.
2: Yeah.
1: But then again, you can make a case. What is more rare? Because you can never see that baby be born again. Yes, if you have four kids, you can see it four times in your life. But guess what? You'll never see that baby be born again.
2: I think what it comes down to, and I'll get to a lot of your texts on this, is very, very split. I think what it comes down to also is, when you're asking people this question, are you a sports fan? Because really avid sports fans are going to go, you play in the Stanley Cup final. Like, that's what you do. I'm a big sports fan, and that's where I lean towards.
1: So if this was me, you'd be like, go ahead. Is that what you're saying?
2: Yeah, I would say, I think you go ahead and you play. You play the game. But the problem is people who don't care about sports are going to go, that's the dumbest thing ever. You be there for the child being born.
1: Well, and then the question is, where's the line? Because there's people that work and they have to be there. So my dad was not there when I was born. Doesn't bother me. But also, I was six kids. So I just feel like I was sixth out of six. I just don't know, right?
2: So here's a bunch of your texts. This one says, sorry, but the Stanley Cup final happens maybe once in your life. Babies are born every day.
1: Not your baby, though.
2: Not your baby. That's a good point.
1: I find as a dad now, I actually lean more towards going and being there for the birth, but I don't know. I'm not an elite athlete, and I don't know what it's like
2: not to bring the room down, but like if something horrible happened during delivery, like,
1: sure.
2: You know, obviously you would want to make sure you were there for your family if there are complications. This one says, my dad missed my birth because of work. Guess what? I survived. Another one says, if you're the wife, how selfish would you have to be to make him miss the Stanley Cup final?
1: Wow. That's a hot take. The other thing you should bring up, sometimes people give birth emergency anyway and someone's at work. Like, how many times do people like, oh my gosh, my water broke, I got rushed to the hospital, and then like, so that can happen.
2: This one says, anyone saying hockey is more important than your child needs a reality check. Family is forever. Championships are just trophies. This one says, if it's your first kid, you stay. If it's your third kid, grandma's there. Go play hockey.
1: I definitely understand the difference between the first and the second. Because even we have two kids, and I can't imagine missing the first time. I mean, I was there for both of them. But I will tell you, the second child feels different. Because it feels like you've done it before.
2: If you tell your child, I wasn't at your birth because I was playing for the Stanley Cup final, I think that's kind of a cool flex. Yeah, my dad wasn't there because he was playing for the Stanley Cup final.
1: What happens though if you
2: lose? That's a cool thing.
1: What if you lose and like you get embarrassed and like you made a mistake in the game? That's a double whammy.
2: Yeah, that's true. Some could make the argument that your dad is distracted anyway because of all of it. This one says, my wife and I are in the car talking about this right now. She said, if I ever have a chance to play for a championship, she would be mad if I stayed home.
1: And what I've seen, because the stories have happened before, most wives say that thing. They say, I would be upset if they didn't try to go win a championship. Which I'm like, nah, that's awesome.
2: The other thing is, are these wives going to be at the games? Probably. So they could do what Kylie Kelce did when Jason Kelce, her husband, was playing for the Super Bowl. She brought her OBGYN. She brought her doctor to the Super Bowl. Just in case she went into labor.
1: They just yell out, bam, I'm having the baby in the concourse right by the Auntie Anne's pretzels.
2: And bringing your doctor, that's what rich people do.
1: Yeah, I was going to say, the average person can't just be like, hey, doc, I'm flying you out.
2: Yeah, forget about your other patients.
1: Come hang out with me.
2: Exactly.
1: Oh, my gosh. Well, we'll see. The hypothetical situations, man. I've had a chance to watch births. Never will have a chance to win a championship.
2: That's true.
1: It's Joey and Lauren.
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17: I'm KXLY meteorologist Matt Gray. Sunny skies to start the day will turn cloudy as our day progresses, with some highs around 70 degrees and a chance for some showers by dinner time. For tonight and tomorrow, rainy weather followed by a chance of thunderstorms and highs only in the 60s with lows around 50.
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1: I feel like I'm coming out of hibernation. Do you feel like it's that time of year where it's like,
2: yeah,
1: your calendar is getting busier and busier. You have more things to be at, more places to go.
0: My
1: kids
0: ice
1: need you here
0: cream,
1: and there.
0: My ice cream intake goes way up over the next like 6 weeks, man.
1: Yeah, you're not wrong. I'm the same way. Ice cream, milkshakes, slushies.
0: Fireworks. I mean, I'm not eating fireworks, but you know what I mean?
1: Yeah, please don't. Please don't. And no. Be safe with fireworks this summer, everyone. Just be
0: listen,
1: careful.
0: You know what I do great at? I do great at going to someone else's house to watch fireworks and letting them light it. And I'll be like, I'll Venmo you. Let me Venmo you money.
1: Yeah.
0: You know?
1: Yeah, the best is when you happen to have a random neighbor that goes all out with all the crazy fireworks
0: like,
1: and you just sit back and relax in your driveway and you don't blow off a finger.
0: Yep, and then I hose down my lawn because I'm just like, you know what, just in case.
1: Yeah.
0: Always worry about that,
1: smart.
0: Man. All right, lot of fun to be had coming up. We are going to play Listener versus Lauren next on 92.9 CZU.

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1: It's Joey and Lauren, and let's play Listener versus Lauren, the random trivia game to determine if you are, in fact, smarter than Lauren. We got Kaylin with us today. What's going on, Kaylin?
2: Hey.
1: Hey, hey. Ready to take down Lauren in trivia? Of course you are. How could you not be?
2: Oh, yeah.
3: What kind of question is that?
1: So we're going to kick Lauren out of the studio right now.
3: Good luck.
1: Lauren is leaving the soundproof studio. She will now be able to hear these questions. And she closes the door. Okay, Kaylin, three questions for you.
2: Yeah.
1: We'll ask Lauren the same questions. See who does better. Here we go. Question number one, Kaylin. What is James Bond's code name? James Bond. The spy from all the movies. What's his code name?
2: Oh, my gosh.
1: It's three numbers. James Bond? Oh, my gosh. James Bond?
2: Is it 777?
1: 777? It's close. 007.
2: 007.
1: Yeah, 007. Yep. You know what, Kaylin? Well, you must not be a big James Bond fan. And you know what? To be honest, it's been a while since James Bond came out with a movie. I'm going to give it to you. That's our little secret. Question number two. What actor played Ken in the 2023 blockbuster movie Barbie?
2: Ryan Gosling.
1: There we go. You got that one. All right. Question number three, Kaylin. What is the most widely consumed meat in the world?
2: Is it beef?
1: And you would be correct. Okay.
2: Yes.
1: You got three out of three with a little help on the first one. Here comes Lauren. Don't give away any hints. Stay on the line, Kaylin. Welcome back, Lauren.
3: Did you hear that, like,
1: no.
3: techno party out
1: I
3: there
1: didn't.
3: In the hallway? My
1: Is there
3: goodness.
1: A techno party? I'm missing out.
3: One of our coworkers is getting ready to, like, DJ an event, and he's blasting the music out there. I was like, whoa!
1: See, these are the things
3: Good
1: I miss.
3: Good morning!
1: All right, here we go. Lauren, question number one. What is James Bond's code name?
3: Oh, 007.
1: Oh, yeah.
3: I used to play that on the Nintendo.
1: GoldenEye. Question number two. What actor plays Ken in the 2023 blockbuster movie Barbie?
3: Ryan Reynolds. Ryan Gosling. No!
1: I'm sorry.
3: Dang it!
1: You went... This is your problem. You're very smart, but you go fast.
3: Oh, poop! The other Ryan!
1: Ryan Gosling.
3: And I don't even like Ryan Reynolds.
1: Question number three. What is the most widely consumed meat in the world?
3: Ooh. I'm gonna go chicken.
1: Dang it! You would be incorrect!
3: With the amount of chicken nuggets our household alone consumes?
1: I would have thrown out chicken. I would have thought chicken. Question, Lauren, or Kaylin, give Lauren the answer to question number three. The most widely consumed meat is?
2: Beef.
1: Beef. It's what's for dinner.
3: Beef. Duh. I just had a burger yesterday.
1: You could have done something really funny and just messed with her and been like, octopus. Ryan Gosling plays Ken. And then James Bond code name is 007. Kaylin, you take care of business. How do you feel?
2: Yeah.
1: Stay on the line. We're going to get your information. It's Joey and Lauren.
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0: little bit.
1: Okay. Yeah.
0: Little bit. See, I'm not, there's a lot that I have not had on this list. I haven't actually tallied up, but I don't even know if I make the five.
1: I don't say this. I'm a foodie. I'm a fast foodie. Like I am a foodie in the fact that I like eating at restaurants. I like eating out, but I'm not like, oh man, this place is the most amazing foie gras.
0: I'm
1: like,
0: actually looking at it. I have had three.
1: Okay.
0: Three of these. Three? Things.
1: How many are there?
0: 1, 2, 3, 4, 5, 6, 12.
1: Oh, okay.
0: There's 12. Right. Okay, ready?
1: I think I'm going to be more than you because I will say you probably eat a little bit less than I do.
0: Yeah, okay. So let's get into it. Have you eaten these things? Oysters.
1: No.
0: You've never had an oyster?
1: No, I've never had an oyster. The only thing is I've had something that was smoked in a can. It was not smoked in a can. They were smoked and they came out of a can. But they weren't on a shell.
0: Interesting. Yeah, I'm not exactly sure.
1: So I feel like
0: sure.
1: that was, but I'm going to say, no.
0: It looks like a big booger. I want to suck down a big booger.
1: There's nothing about them that have made me want to try them.
0: Octopus.
1: Yes.
0: Does caviar, not caviar, does, what's it called?
1: Calamari.
0: Calamari count.
1: Yes.
0: Okay, then yes, I've had octopus.
1: Yes, I have also had octopus.
0: I've never had like the, not deep fried octopus, I guess.
1: Okay, so one for you, one for me.
0: Yes, you're tallying these.
1: Yep.
0: Okay. Catfish. Have you ever had catfish?
1: Yes.
0: You have?
1: I have, yes. Have you?
0: No, I've never had it.
1: Okay. I have two.
0: Frog legs. Have you ever had frog legs?
1: Oh, man. I'm trying to think. I don't know. I've had pig's feet.
0: So that's not the same.
1: No, I have not. No, I was just trying to think of something weird of a body part I've had, and I've had pig's feet. So no.
0: Have you? So give me an X, because I have also never had frog legs.
1: So I have two. You have one.
0: I would try frog legs if they were deep fried.
1: I would not.
0: I would try.
1: Oh, deep fried?
0: Yeah, I would try. Okay. Alligator.
1: Yes. Had it at a fair. I had it at a fair once. Yep, I've had alligator. I've had it twice. One on a stick and one like in nugget form. And I'm telling you right now, if chicken and fish had a baby, it would be alligator. That's the best way to explain
0: it.
1: It tastes like literally half chicken, half fish. It's not bad.
0: Okay, next for me. I did not get that one. Snake. Have you ever eaten snake?
1: No. And no, and I'm not doing snake.
0: I will never eat snake.
1: Okay, I am at three, you're at one.
0: Escargot.
1: No. Oh!
0: Same, I've never had it.
1: Didn't we once at a fancy restaurant, didn't we have it?
0: I did not. If you tried it, that's great. I did not.
1: No, those were mushrooms. Okay.
0: Okay.
1: They looked like that.
0: Spam.
1: Yeah. Oh, absolutely. Yes.
0: I actually have not had spam. I know it's very popular. I've never tried it.
1: No, Laura, are you sure?
0: It gives me an ick. I don't want to try it.
1: Okay.
0: I know. I've never had it.
1: I'm at four. You're at one.
0: Okay, but I've had this one. Blue cheese. I like blue cheese.
1: Yeah, that's an easy one.
0: Well, there's a lot of people that won't try it.
1: I guess that's true. Okay, so I am at five. No, 1, 2, 3, 4. Yeah, I'm at five. You're at two.
0: Good for you. Okay. Sardines. Have you ever had sardines?
1: No. And I have no interest.
0: I have had sardines against my will.
1: You have?
0: I think it was on a pizza once, and I didn't know, and I ate it.
1: That's impressive.
0: So, yeah, I guess you can give me that.
1: You've got three now. Three to five.
0: Sauerkraut.
1: Yeah. I just had it the other day. I literally had it on a hot dog the other day.
0: No,
1: it was amazing.
0: Not for me.
1: It was hot, too. It had been out in the sun for a while. Yeah.
0: Tofu. Have you ever had tofu?
1: Yes, I have.
0: And I have also had tofu.
1: Look at us. Okay, we are at, I'm at eight and you're at four.
0: And that's it. That's the list.
1: Oh, sorry. I'm at seven and you're at four. Okay. I finished with seven.
0: Let's do it. Can we put an honorable mention? I think should be on that list. Chicken hearts. I have had chicken hearts.
1: I have had chicken hearts as well. And pickled pig's feet should be on that list. And that was one of the most disgusting things I've ever eaten in my life.
0: What did it taste like?
1: Slimy, salty paste. Or slimy, salty, like cartilage. I'm not joking.
0: Like it was chewy?
1: Like it was like if someone took my ACL tendon, dipped it in the salty. Yes, it was awful.
0: So is it, I sound dumb because I'm sure people out there eat it, but I'm like, is it, it's not the hoof. It's like, what part of the foot?
1: It's the foot. Like you eat the meat around the hoof. It's a hoofed animal. So you're left with the hoof at the end.
0: Like a

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1: It's Joey and Lauren, and have you eaten these five things? Lauren is saying average people have not.
2: Yes, the average person has only eaten five of these things.
1: Okay.
2: So I have a list of several. There's like 12 or 13 things, but the average person has only had five out of this
1: list. So my guess is these are somewhat exotic foods.

0: Joey and Lauren, we got to get to that awkward moment when you're trying to just be a cool mom and it goes terribly wrong.
1: Yeah, and then you find yourself getting caught red-handed.

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1: That was awkward.
0: That awkward moment with Joey and Lauren in the morning.
2: It's Joey and Lauren, and it is that awkward moment time. We have Andrea with us today. Just trying to be a good mom. Just trying to, you know, help out her daughter. And then it goes terribly wrong. I think, you know what? This is, it almost feels like a moment where as your parent, you're like, I'm a cool parent.
3: I'm gonna be cool.
2: And then we are definitely not cool. And I'm saying that as a very lame parent myself. Okay, Andrea, what happened with you?
4: Oh, most mortifying moment of my life. That's what happened to me.
2: Okay.
4: Just mortified by it. So I have a teenage daughter, which is wonderful. And she has had a crush on this boy for several years, like since middle school.
2: Oh, wow, okay. Mm-hmm.
4: And the other day I was going to the mall and I was like, you should come with me. She didn't want to come. She's too cool for mom. I get it. Whatever. So I go and I see him. He's there. And I'm thinking in my head, like, I told her she should have come with me, but she didn't. So I'm like, well, I gotta, like, obviously put that in her face when I get home. So yeah. I was like, well, I'll snap a quick photo, like, just discreetly, you know?
2: Yeah.
3: And, so you see the boy that she has a crush on, and you're like, I'm going to take a picture of this kid so I can show my daughter.
2: As a parent, I would want to do the same thing. Like, oh, look who's here. It's Chad. I don't know his kid's name, probably Landon or something. But, you know, okay, oh my gosh, let me take a picture. I understand that thought process.
3: Okay.
4: Yeah, like, I told you to come with me. Mom was right. Okay. So I go to take the photo, and I'm not like, he doesn't notice me. It's not a big deal. Except that my flash goes off. So then he does absolutely notice. And that would be bad enough for me to be like this weird,
3: this old weird
4: woman,
2: taking a picture of a teenager.
4: No. Yeah. No, it's so much worse because he's with his parents.
2: Oh my gosh.
4: We don't know each other. Like, we know of each other, but not, like,
2: but
4: well.
2: Not, yeah.
4: So then they, like, flip around, see this flash goes off, and they're like, did you just take a photo of us?
3: Oh, my God.
4: And that, I have to be like, I'm sorry. I was trying to get a photo of something else.
2: Andrea,
4: I would have sprinted. Take these phones.
3: This phone is glitching on me again. That dang flash.
2: What sucks is when if you watch that scenario, 99% of people go, that's creepy.
3: Yes!
2: But when I hear you explain it, like, oh my gosh, my daughter's crush is here. I get it. We've all been there where you're like, oh, let me just get a quick photo. He's not going to notice.
3: That is creepy when you think about it. Like, again, I'd probably do the same thing, but like to be caught doing it too. You're like,
4: the worst.
3: Oops.
2: Was there ever a... But, and here's the other thing. You probably don't want to be honest because talk about embarrassing for your daughter. Right. Hey, my daughter has a crush on you and I want to get a picture for her.
3: Right.
2: That sounds... So I'm actually glad you lied. I know honesty is typically the best policy.
3: It
2: would have been worse if you would have said, I'm taking a picture of my daughter who has a crush on you.
4: Are you kidding me? Can you imagine? Like, yeah. She would never... She's already... Like, I told her, which... I mean, it was a choice in itself.
2: Yeah, that's true.
4: Mm-hmm. She, like, silent treatment for real. But mm-hmm. Can you imagine
3: if she hate you forever?
4: And him, she would never have talked to me again.
2: So I'm actually
4: quite proud of myself and my improv move there.
2: You could have been like, oh, it's getting the calculator.
3: Exactly. I was taking a picture of the mannequin behind you in the storefront.
2: No, you took a picture
4: normal,
2: of me first.
4: That's
2: yeah, yeah, exactly. Oh, my gosh. Well, Andrea, thank you so much. I'm still giving you mom points because I feel like I know the motive behind what you were trying to do. Because, I get it. That's a funny thing.
3: Teenagers are hard. Teenage girls.
2: But the mom and dad turning around, I'm like, that's my son. That's my boy. What are you doing?
4: My husband was mortified, too.
2: He's like,
4: you need to tell me when we see them in public because I'm just going to walk the other way. I don't want to be around you. I'm like, amazing. Great.
2: Yeah. Let's just say that a grown adult taking pictures of teenagers is never going to be a great headline, but we're here with you, Andrea. So thanks for the call.
4: Love. Thank
2: Absolutely. You. You can text us, by the way, 68719. If you have any similar stories, I don't know how many people are going to have a similar story to that, but...
3: But your flash accidentally going off when you're trying to take a photo, like, yeah. That can be really awkward.
2: Yeah, I think we've all been there where you're trying to take a photo.

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1: It's Joey and Lauren. It is that awkward moment. And I will tell you what, Andrea, trying to be kind of a fun mom, got very awkward. She just joined us on the show. She said her teenage daughter has this crush on this boy. And, you know, that's just besides the point because she ends up going to the mall. Her daughter didn't want to go with her, and she saw the crush at the mall. So she's like, I'm going to take a picture, and her flash was on. And the boy and the boy's parents look over, and here is a middle-aged mom taking a picture of a teenage boy.
2: Yeah, she's like, I was trying to just show my daughter, look who's here, definitely did not work out well for her. But a lot of you texting in, of course, empathizing with her, where you have taken photos that the flash has gone off in a very awkward situation. A lot of people saying they've done this in movie theaters, which is super awkward because it's so dark in there. And then there's like a big flash. I've seen that.
1: Yeah. I like this text. 68719 says, got caught taking a pic of a lady's foot in the lobby. I liked her nail color.
2: Oh, no. Oh, gosh. No.
1: So you're in a lobby. And you see, I mean, think about it. They're wearing sandals. You like that. You like the nail color. You're like, hey, I got to go to, you know, I'll go to Sephora later and find this nail color. Let me take a picture. And then, you know, did you just take a picture of my foot?
2: Uh-huh. This texture says, I did a look who I saw picture at the store to send to my coworker. I saw my boss.
1: Oh.
2: And the flash went off and he turned and then realized I was taking a picture of him out in public.
1: So let me ask you, what do you do? If you want, do you ask to take a picture or you just don't? Because I think
2: for
1: asking
2: her
1: to
2: case?
1: Well, just in general, all these people that want to take a picture of something, I don't even know in a lobby if you look at a lady, say, I like your nail color, can I take a picture of your foot?
2: I would say no. If somebody asked me, I would say no.
1: Yeah.
2: I would say I can tell you the name of the polish and the shade of color, but I'm not going to let you take a picture of my feet.
1: My claim to fame was Pete Rose, who rest in peace, of course, legendary baseball player. He was at a sports memorabilia shop doing autographs and pictures. And there were signs kind of everywhere that were like, hey, you know, you have to pay for a picture. It was like $75 for a picture, autograph, whatever. So he's sitting there at the table. I'm a poor college kid. I do not have the money for this. But I'm like, holy crap, there's Pete freaking Rose. I've got to do something. So I stand by a big old like stand of hats. And I have my little phone and I sneak around the corner and I go take it. And the guy goes, you got to pay for that.
2: No,
1: and just knew it immediately. So I like get this nasty, grainy corner picture of Pete Rose. By the way, he's far away and he's just sitting there at a table signing stuff. So it's not even like something I would ever keep. And then I just walk out and I just go, nice to see you, Pete. And he didn't even talk to me.
2: Probably because he's like, yeah, you're taking money from me.
1: I wanted to say, I'm a poor college kid. I don't have money for that.
2: And he's saying, I need money too. Yeah. That's why I'm signing these autographs and I'm taking pictures of people.
1: Point. So, you got to be careful. And we've all been there. There's one of the celebrities, one of the kids from Sweet Life of Zack and Cody, whichever one it is. He started an Instagram page where he just posts pictures of people trying to sneak pictures of him in public.
2: Yeah.
1: So, like, women at restaurants that are, like, holding their phone out, like, they're trying to text, and they've, you know, and I'm like, yeah.
2: Wonder what that must be like. Like, just people are always filming you. Another text here, by the way, says, I was at a pool. I was trying to get a picture of my kids, and there was a woman in the way, and she thought I was taking a picture of her.
1: You just taking pictures of ladies?
2: No, it's not you. My kids behind you.
1: Oh, keep the text rolling. It's Joey and Lauren.

0: 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You're waking up with Joey and Lauren.
1: It's Joey and Lauren. It's time for the Monday debate. It's our dumb argument of the week. This week on the debate floor, best room in the house. What's the best room in your house?
2: That's a good one.
1: What's like what's the room that you're like, you know what? That's the happy place.
2: Gosh, well, my brain goes to a couple of places. Bedroom is a good one because that's where you get the most relaxing. It's where you sleep. No, absolutely 100,000%. The best room in the house is the kitchen. The kitchen is where everybody gathers. When you have a party or a gathering, everybody conglomerates in the kitchen. Everybody hangs out. Normally, depending on the layout of your house, you can see the TV, the game, whatever you have on in the next room from the kitchen. That's where the food is. I think there's probably plenty of stats out there that say the kitchen is the room in the house that people spend the most time in.
1: Okay, let's get bedroom out of the equation.
2: Really? Oh,
1: bedroom? No. Not unless you're a teenager and you're angry at your parents. Then your bedroom's fine.
2: I love going to my bedroom. No,
1: the bedroom is where if you got kids, that's where you shove crap. Where you're like, I don't know where to put it. Your clothes get piled up. And your bed's never made, and it's just there. Like, bedroom, no. I'm not. Bedroom, I sleep, and then I wake up, and then I leave that room, and I say, I'll see you tonight. That's what I say to my bedroom. Kitchen is not a bad answer, but it's the least comfortable. What do? You sit on the counter? You sit in one of those bar stools?
2: No, I hover and arch my back over the countertop while I'm eating something.
1: Yeah, I understand that the kitchen is, and you know, it's funny because you put, depending on what your living situation is, maybe you've built a man cave or you have like a family room. So I grew up, family room was not the living room. I don't know how everyone grew up and what is den compared to living room. But my family room, which is funny, it was in our basement, but we didn't call it the basement, we called it the family room. That's where like you're vegging out TV, movie night. That to me is a family room. The problem is a lot of family rooms are away from the kitchen. And what I find is I don't want to sit and watch something if I'm far away from the kitchen.
2: I don't think there's layouts like that as much anymore. I mean, yes, people still live in homes like that. But I would say newer, most like 10, 15-year-old homes, like everything's pretty close to the kitchen.
1: Now, let's also throw one out. The worst room in your house.
2: Laundry room.
1: No, laundry room's fine. The den or that sitting room. Why? I don't need to open my door and then there's this room that no one goes into, but
2: they
1: it's
2: don't
1: just
2: make
1: there.
2: Them anymore.
1: They're awful. But we had one in our first house and I was like, why is it here? Because you don't want to put a bunch of toys there and then it's just a mess when you open the door. But
2: wasted
1: it's also you're not
2: going
1: to put a TV. It's such a waste of square footage. Yeah. So stop with the sitting rooms or the foyers. Stop it. All right. I am going to go family room final answer because it is the most comfortable room. You can wear your sweatpants. Toys can be on the ground. You can watch a movie. You can watch a game. But it's not like I don't feel comfortable in my living room to truly let loose. My family room, that's my room. Or some people call it the rec room, depending on, you know,
2: your
1: kids
2: people.
1: Flying around. But like if our kids throw a toy and it hits the wall and it dents in the family room, who cares? It's the family room. Like, I truly do not care.
2: You are sleeping so hard on the kitchen. The kitchen is the best. The kitchen, the one flaw I will say with the kitchen is it gets messy and cleaning it. Like, I feel like
1: and
2: I live in the kitchen.
1: Where do you sit? Where do you
2: sit? I feel
1: sit?
2: Like I live in the kitchen because I'm always cleaning it after cooking and it drives me nuts. But that is where everyone gathers. You cannot argue that.
1: That's why I want to go
2: when
1: away from
2: when company
1: them.
2: Comes over, where is everyone?
1: I know.
2: The kitchen.
1: I know. We have a family room in our house that has a comfortable couch, has got room, and no one, whenever we have guests come over, we don't even go up there. And I'm like, let's go upstairs. Gosh. I wish I had a basement. I'm
2: team
1: basement.
2: I just wish I didn't have stairs, to be honest.
1: Yeah, but I'm team basement. Like, I just think basements are awesome. They're cool. They can have flooding issues, but...
2: I lived in one house that had a basement when I was growing up.
1: The
2: we
1: basement
2: lived with my
1: was
2: grandparents.
1: Awesome.
2: There was a basement.
1: Nice and cool. We had one little window that just showed
2: spiders,
1: barely any light.
2: Spiders.
1: Oh, yeah. We definitely had spiders. Mm-hmm. That's for sure.
2: Nope.
1: And that is the Monday debate. It's Joey and Lauren.
0: Are you ready? You love waking up with them weekdays. 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
17: I'm KXLY meteorologist Matt Gray. Sunny skies to start the day will turn cloudy as our day progresses, with skies around 70 degrees and a chance for some showers by dinner time. For tonight and tomorrow, rainy weather followed by a chance of thunderstorms and highs only in the 60s with lows around 50.
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6: Oh, good morning, 92.9 ZZU. We had a wonderful weekend. It was our youngest son's birthday. We had a bit of an argument.
2: Well, today's his birthday, but we celebrated.
6: Yeah. Because it was just easier, you know. Mondays, am I right? Right? We got in an argument, though, over birthday cake. This is how I was raised. And maybe this was crazy by my parents. But I was raised that the birthday cake, of course, on the party or whenever you're serving it, everyone gets a slice. But the rest of the cake is technically yours.
2: What?
6: It's the birthday.
2: Like, no one else can have anymore?
6: Yes, and I kind of brought that up. Now I understand our son's four, but, like, that's kind of how I was raised. So, like, my mom would make a cake. Yes, everyone got a slice in the beginning, but then I got to determine the leftovers. If I wanted to let someone have it, it's fine.
2: Wow.
6: But, like, my siblings had to ask me.
2: Did you ever take your leftover birthday cake and throw it in a milkshake?
6: No.
2: Like with some ice cream, some milk, blend it up.
6: Are you kidding me? Why haven't I done that?
2: Do it. Hey, we still have some leftovers.
6: We do. We still have some leftovers. I am ready for that. All right, trending stories are next.
2: All right, there is a new drink that right now people are trying to get banned. I'll tell you what it is next on 9.

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1: It's Joey and Lauren. It is Trending Stories with Lauren. What's trending?
2: Ooh, I hope this isn't real. I hate this so much. But new research says 1 in 4 teen boys... sorry... prefer AI girlfriends over real ones. This is crap, right? Like, this can't be real.
1: Why wouldn't... I mean, like, obviously the physical part, it makes no sense to me. But why wouldn't you rather chat with someone that's like, you know, they always just tell you what you want to hear?
2: Your perfect type. She looks exactly what you
1: just wait.
2: Know.
1: You just wait.
2: Ay-yay-yay.
1: Fast forward to when our kids are in college or whatever. Mom, I'd like you to meet my girlfriend.
2: Robo Rachel.
1: Hi.
2: Heck no.
1: I have real lifelike skin.
2: That's when I unplug her battery pack.
1: That's when you turn off the Wi-Fi and she just falls in her soup at dinner.
2: That is just wild. So who knows? Maybe things will turn around.
1: Oh, yeah,
2: real people again. I don't even know. I just, my brain cannot comprehend it.
1: It'll be a throwback. It'll be old school. Be like, hey, check this out. I went on a date with a real human. Whoa.
2: Mom, she has... a pulse.
1: She has a heartbeat. Whoa. Are you sure?
2: There's a woman suing Outback Steakhouse for $1.5 million after slipping on mashed potatoes. Get me in an Outback. Get me some mashed potatoes. I will slip and fall on my head for $1.5 million.
1: Yeah, I saw this story. I saw, I don't know if you saw, Outback Steakhouse gave an official statement.
2: Okay.
1: Did you see that?
2: No.
1: Yeah, when they were reached out about being sued for slipping on mashed potatoes, they responded, oh, no. That's all they said.
2: You're so stupid. I'm sitting going here, oh, wow. What'd they say? No, she slipped on mashed potatoes at one of their locations, and she did fall on her face. She experienced significant pain and medical expenses, and now her injuries have affected her going back to work for a while, so she is now suing for $1.5 million. If anyone loves me up in the universe, will you place mashed potatoes in my near future for me to slip on
1: so that I can become rich? They got that little brown bread, too. Take one of those little brown breads and put some butter on it and let me slide. Let me slide around on a Texas Roadhouse roll like I'm in an ice skater.
2: Yeah, I don't know. We'll see what happens. But I don't know if she's going to get awarded the $1.5 million.
1: Are you embarrassed at all, like, if you're married to her and, like, she's like, you know, we're going to... Maybe not. Maybe.
2: Would you be embarrassed if I scored us $1.5 million?
1: No. I would probably... I'd probably want to move because I feel like I wouldn't want to be like, oh, you're the mashed potato girl.
2: It never... So, rewind 10, 20 years ago, it would never cross my mind if I got hurt or fell or slipped or whatever
1: to sue.
2: Like, but I just would have never thought to do that. And now it's like, everyone's like,
1: it's the cool thing to
2: do. I do this. So, hey, maybe they'll investigate and find out that she put the mashed potatoes on the ground herself. That's a possibility.
1: That's a good point.
2: Crumbl has released some new dirty sodas, and their new drink can contain up to 186 grams of sugar, and people are calling for it to be removed from the menu.
1: I'm not a nutritionist, but I do know that's a lot.
2: That's a 32 ounce is okay. What somebody's done, obviously, the math nutrition on this. 186 grams of sugar, 840 calories, 32 ounces.
1: 840 calories for a dirty soda?
2: They said that this could actually... compute to 5 cans of Coke or 19 Krispy Kreme donuts in one drink.
1: 19 donuts?
2: But also, I have something to say. You can complain and want it removed from the menu. Don't order it. If you don't want it, don't take away other people's joy if they want to drink the sugar.
1: We need to be giving Crumbl more credit because they have been doing this for years and they're still just booming in business.
2: That's amazing. So you're telling me you're going to be mad at a sugary cookie place for releasing a drink that, wait for it, is sugary.
1: Yeah.
2: So, I don't know. It's like, don't drink if you don't want it.
1: I kind of want to drink it.
2: Now I'm like,
1: how many? 19 donuts?
2: I couldn't imagine just sitting and eating 19 donuts.
1: I'm trying to watch my sugar. I'm actually just going to take the 15 Krispy Kremes, please. Just a little something light.
2: And those are some of your trending stories.
1: It's Joey and Lauren.
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1: Money can buy happiness. It's Joey and Lauren, and I will tell you how money can buy happiness. This just came out. Of all the things you can spend your money on, they've ranked the things that bring you the most happiness. Okay?
2: I'm ready for it. A yacht.
1: No, not like that. You're getting way too
2: no,
1: specific.
2: No, I actually have real answers. That was obviously okay. A joke. I don't think a yacht would buy everybody happiness.
1: So what do you think of the things that you can spend your money on, which would be like, you know, a trip, an item.
2: Anything.
1: By the way, saving does count. Saving counts on, it's spending money for your future, right?
2: Yeah, boo. Okay. No, I'm going to go. I mean, yeah, saving for future is very important. I don't know that it brings me immediate happiness. I think it brings me happiness later on when I realize I did the right thing by saving this for my future.
1: Okay.
2: But I think immediate happiness, vacations, memories, doing stuff with your family, going somewhere.
1: That's number one?
2: Number one, I think experiences / vacation, because I think that kind of is in the same category, because we've talked about this. We don't really gift each other things anymore, and we haven't for years. And that even includes the holidays. We really don't gift each other anything. What we rather do is experiences, because
1: 100%.
2: I could tell you the last vacation we went on in detail and all the fun memories and, oh, do you remember when this and that was so funny and we're on the plane and whatever. But I could not tell you the last physical gift that you got me, like for my birthday or Christmas or anything.
1: Okay.
2: I couldn't name it.
1: Yep. I would agree 100%. And I think, but remember, a lot of times people go, well, yeah, I don't just go and buy a bunch of presents and stuff, but even like, just constantly getting the newest iPhone or constantly getting the newest gadget, that also counts as things. So that's categorized as things.
2: Or that
1: as well.
2: Fancy car or, you've always
1: yeah,
2: wanted.
1: Or like, yeah. Oh, we've got to have this new fridge. Like, all that counts, okay? Mm-hmm. It's not just like, you know, a thing you would buy for Christmas or something. So here we go. In last place, bringing the least amount of happiness with the money is things. And it goes from the latest gadgets to big presents to things for your house to things in your yard, like just things,
2: new
1: items,
2: shoes,
1: objects.
2: Yep. The new fancy Apple Watch.
1: They said whether it's expensive, okay, as far as like cars or huge things like that, or as little as, you're right, a new pair of shoes or a new purse or new thing. That came in last place, and they said it is literally a blip on the radar. Number four, the fourth most happiness you can buy with money is financial security. After basic needs are met, emergency fund and low financial stress creates more happiness than increasing luxury spending. So they said, truly, like putting some money away for a rainy day brings people more happiness than things.
2: Okay. Yeah, I mean, I see it, but you just don't feel that immediate.
1: It's not as fun,
2: satisfaction.
1: But how many people sit there and go, if I lost my job today, I do not know what I do for the next 2 weeks even, right? Okay, so number four is financial security. Number three, this is interesting because I feel like it kind of sounds like another thing, but they say investing in relationships brings the third amount of happiness. That would count as date nights, taking your kids somewhere special, celebrating a milestone, but they also put family vacations. So they're okay, considering maybe a run-of-the-mill vacation, just
2: three?
1: Some time off. That's number three. Yep.
2: Oh, okay. What's number two?
1: Okay. Number two, this one blew my mind. The second most happiness you can buy with money is buying time. Now, if you're like, what does that mean? Getting like wellness things? No. It's studies have found that spending money that reduces stress often provides a huge happiness boost. Examples like house cleaning, lawn service, getting your groceries delivered, or hiring someone for a task you don't like.
2: Okay,
1: that blew my mind.
2: That's true, though. I think that feels super true. If you have the extra money to spend on a service to take away a task, it's like you feel like a
1: crazy
2: new person.
1: Though.
2: Because you're like, oh my gosh, I don't have to worry about that. I could spend more time with my kids or more time doing something that I love because I don't have to worry about that one thing, like the yard work or something that
1: so
2: I want to
1: do. So house cleaners and lawn service, you should feel very, I just gave you marketing.
2: Yeah.
1: You can tell people it's the second most happiness they can buy with money. Okay?
2: I believe it.
1: Number one, experiences. Number one are experiences.
2: Isn't that kind of the same thing in number three?
1: That's what I thought. But they said, but again, date nights, taking your kids somewhere special. But this is experiences like going to see your favorite team or going to a big concert. So all these people that spent buku bucks on Taylor Swift, they're saying that counts as
2: buying the happiness
1: you can buy. Because they said the vivid memories while all this other stuff doesn't give you memories, mm-hmm. no one goes like, I remember when I bought that watch. No one says that.
2: So take the trip.
1: So take the trip.
2: If you can.
1: Take the trip.
2: Save and take the trip.
1: Yep. So they say experiences is number one.
2: That's awesome.
1: That you adapt to things so quickly, but experiences. So there you go. So that is your answer. I think the thing that's going to blow a lot of people's minds is knowing that like house cleaning and lawn service is so high up on the list.
2: House cleaning, laundry service, lawn service, yeah. all of those things.
1: Yeah. I will say getting groceries delivered, I can't pull myself back into a grocery store with like a long list. I couldn't do it. So there you go. But nice. Experiences are worth it. So kids, if you're with your parents right now, tell them, I need to go. It's Joey and Lauren.

0: Joey and Lauren. Let's get to make up or break up. And would John just sit down already? Yeah. That's what we're trying to figure
1: out. Take a seat next on Joey and Lauren.
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2: It's Joey and Lauren, and it is make up or break up. So, John is with us, went out with Alyssa, and not much there besides, like, she's doing the weird thing where he's like, hey, we should go out again. She's like, yeah. And then when he throws out dates, nothing.
3: Yeah. Like, what about this date? This time?
2: We've all done it. You have got a friend, an old coworker, and they're like, oh, let's go out somewhere. Oh, definitely. Definitely. Yeah, we need to catch up. We need to catch up. How about next Tuesday? Can next Tuesday.
3: Yeah, but, or my favorite is, how about when things slow down? Like, when things slow down after this month, then let's get together. And things never slow down.
2: When people in October are like, after the holidays. You know what I mean? like, we just can't handle that. All right, John, welcome to Make 'Em or Break 'Em. Can you give us the rundown with you and Alyssa?
4: Yes. I mean, what's to say? I really like Alyssa. Things were fun. We were good friends. I mean, we met through mutual friends. So right away, we kind of hit it off and we went to dinner. And we've been texting, but it's kind of like a half text, like a half response. Because, you know, we'll talk and everything will be good. And then I'll say, you know, hey, let's meet up next, you know, Wednesday. And she's like, nope, you know, and not answering. And so.
3: So it's a straight up no answer to the question. It's not.
4: I'm just not sure.
3: Okay. Yeah, she's not saying no. She's just not responding.
4: Exactly right. So she's leaving it open ended, and I don't know.
3: Okay. And your date with her was good when you saw her. I mean, you said you know each other through friends. Was there any awkwardness from that at all? Or
4: zero awkwardness? No, nothing like that. No, we had a good time. Everything was going great. I mean, I had a lot of fun.
2: Okay. Right. All right. So you go through that. You've had this kind of like dodging where it's like, oh, she'll tell you she wants to see you again. But then when you try to do anything concrete, she kind of dodges it. So what we'll do is we'll play a song. We'll come back. We'll call Alyssa. Okay.
4: All right. Cool.
2: All right. John with us. Alyssa is coming up next with Make 'Em or Break 'Em. It's Joey and Lauren.

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1: It's Joey and Lauren, and it is a make up or break up. So, John, getting kind of an answer, kind of not, after his first day with Alyssa. He says, when he says, like, let's hang out again, she gives that, oh, yeah, absolutely. And then he has thrown many specific dates, times, all that, and nothing.
2: Yeah, completely dark. And so, he said they met through mutual friends, so there was, like, comfortability there. I think at this point he feels, maybe I'm being led on. Like, if she's not interested, like, just say it.
1: Some people are really, really bad at saying no or saying I'm not. Because I do this with my friends all the time. People are like, oh, we need to hang out. I'm like, oh, my gosh, totally.
2: But inside you're like, no, I don't want to.
1: All right, we got Alyssa's number. Let's talk to Alyssa.
3: Hello?
1: Hello, is this Alyssa?
3: Yes, who's speaking?
1: Alyssa, hi. This is Joey and Lauren in the morning radio show. How are you?
2: Hey, oh, hey. Alyssa.
3: Hey.
2: How are you?
3: What's going on?
1: Well, I'm glad that glad we can talk to you because John wanted us to call you. The guy that you went out on a date with, and according to John, we're not putting words in his mouth, but this is what he said, was that he really likes you. You had a great first date. He says, you know, you've said, I want to see you again, but then he says every single time he's brought up specific second date ideas or times, you just dodge it. So
2: he just wants to know if you're actually into him or not, and why not, if you don't mind sharing.
3: I mean, there's just, like, a few things, like, off about the date. For starters, like, he didn't make a reservation at this restaurant, so he showed up, and, it was packed. Had
2: a choice, and so wait, you cut up a little bit. You said you were at the bar. You guys sat at the bar?
3: Yeah, because, we didn't have reservations, so we just went to the bar because that was the only place, like, open that we didn't have to wait for. And I sat, initially, and he was standing, but, like, seats opened up, and he just, like, didn't sit. Very awkward that he was, like, standing, hovering over me. And maybe, like,
1: okay, so he's standing on this. He's standing the entire date.
3: Yes.
2: He never said. And now, was there a stool available, or were they all taken? So he just was.
3: I mean, not initially, but then, they opened up, and I was, waiting for him to sit and, like, told him you can sit now, but he didn't.
1: So, okay, Alyssa, let me just, I want to paint the picture. You do not want to see John again because he never sat down on this date and he just stood at the bar next to you.
3: Yeah, I mean, it was just a little odd.
4: I'm going to jump in because that's just so weird. Like, you don't want to go out with me again because I was standing?
3: I don't know why you didn't just sit like a normal person.
4: I sit all day. I just wanted to stand. Why is that a big deal? I don't get it.
3: Okay. I mean, you just, like, were higher up, and I feel like the conversation was weird. Like, I was kind of, like, shouting a little to, like, talk to you and straining to hear you. It's just
4: okay, but, like, we did have a good time, so, like this is purely because I didn't sit down. Like, that's really what you're saying.
3: Yeah, I don't know. I don't know. It just seems like you're making it more difficult, and I just
1: this is wild.
3: Didn't understand why you wouldn't want to sit.
2: Yeah, okay, this is funny. So I feel like I feel weird if I am sitting and other people are standing. I do have to agree that it does feel odd.
1: Fine, but
2: at the bar top, you kind of feel like maybe your eyes are still level or of sorts in a way.
1: I think if you say it out loud, Alyssa, you gotta understand, people are gonna be like, this is wild that you won't see him again. If you were talking to a family member and you said, oh yeah, I like this guy, but he didn't sit down during the date, so I'm blocking him.
3: Yeah, I mean, you just had to be there, and, I just felt like we weren't connecting as well as we could have, and I think he was just being a little difficult. Like, why can't you just sit down to make the conversation
1: better
3: flow,
1: for blood flow,
3: a little smoother, and make me a little,
4: like,
3: more comfortable.
4: Easy fix, right? Like, I could just, like, sit in a seat. Yeah, and things would have been just fine. So,
1: first of all, it is better for blood flow. I'm just saying. A lot of people, like, stand at their desk. Okay, here's the deal. We offer a free date, Alyssa, and I say if John can promise to sit, hopefully we're on the same page.
2: It's hard to have an intimate conversation and connection with somebody, one standing, one sitting, right?
1: Say it out loud. I like this guy, but he
2: sounds bad out loud, but you tell me if you're trying to romantically connect with somebody on a date, it is a little odd when you're kind of looking up at them because they're standing.
1: If they're wearing stilts and juggling balls. If I like them, I like them. All right. So, Alyssa, do you want to go on another date? We'll pay for it.
3: Yeah, if he makes a reservation and we can sit.
2: Oh, I swear to you. I don't think John wants to anymore.
1: You need to. I want you to lay on the floor. That's what I want you to do. It's Joey and Lauren.
0: Hey, want to win something? It's time to win.

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1: It's Joey and Lauren. It's time for What Do We Learn on the show today, Lauren. What did we learn?
2: Okay, so we talked about the craziest things that people have eaten, basically because there was this list that came out and they said the average person has only eaten five of those things on the list. Yep. And I got four, but one of them I don't really count. Sardines, it was like on the pizza. I didn't know it was on the pizza. I had like one bite. But I had three or four of the 12, and you had seven?
1: Yes, I had seven of the 12.
2: You're more of an exotic eater.
1: You know, I've been out there a little bit. I have had alligator, which kind of blew some people's minds. It's great. It's good fried. Most things fried, I'm fine with.
2: Well, that's the thing, is I've had octopus, because octopus was on the list, but I've only had it as calamari.
1: Yeah, which is like fried. An onion ring.
2: Yeah, it looks like an onion ring, and I'm like, oh, you can't really tell the difference.
1: I've also had crickets, okay? I've had crickets.
2: I was just going to read a text about crickets.
1: Oh, really? Yeah.
2: Yeah, this texture says, my uncle convinced me to eat chocolate-covered crickets once, and they were good.
1: Yeah, mine were not good. They were these fried, dusted in like this chili lime seasoning. But it's, again, you guys, we've made it. We've made it to where we don't need to eat crickets anymore. Like, we live in a society where now we can eat hot dogs. And yet, why is this like, why are we still doing this?
2: One could argue crickets are healthier than a hot dog. I'll just say that.
1: That's fine. But I'm saying, like, you don't have to do that anymore.
2: Somebody said, Joey, I accidentally ate alligator once. I thought it was chicken nuggets at a family barbecue.
1: By the way, what kind of family barbecue are you just throwing out? Like gator wouldn't be talked about constantly.
2: And who got the nuggets? Where'd they come from? Did you have an uncle that killed an alligator?
1: I needed to pay more attention to Walmart. I didn't know gator nuggets were just sitting in the frozen section.
2: On a dare, I ate a ghost pepper once. I saw my entire flash before my eyes.
1: I've gotten so wimpy. I used to be able to eat things with jalapenos on them. Like on a pretty regular basis. Mm-hmm. Like a chicken sandwich with jalapenos or pizza. I used to like
2: nachos.
1: Pizza. Yeah, nachos. Yeah. Can't even touch them anymore.
2: When I was growing up, I was a teenager, and my favorite pizza.
1: I was too.
2: I was trying to like figure out what age range I was. When I was in my teen years, my favorite pizza was a thin crust pepperoni jalapeno. That was my favorite pizza. I thought it was
1: sounds great, but I just, as a man now middle aged, I just can't mess with it.
2: Joey, I couldn't eat it now. I'd have heartburn for 3 weeks. There's no way I can eat it now. It's crazy.
1: I wouldn't be able to sleep. I'd need to be close to a bathroom. It would be a whole deal.
2: You know what? I've had rabbit. Rabbit was not on the list.
1: I have not had rabbit.
2: But I have had rabbit.
1: My brother. Ready for this? Maybe this won't shock people, because maybe they're eating it all the time. My brother said boiled squirrel. Squirrel.
2: Boiled squirrel. Wow.
1: Squirrel.
2: I've heard of it. I've never had it. Also, yeah. I'm just impressed you're able to catch the squirrel, because I feel like those things are fast.
1: Yeah, how was rabbit? Do you remember?
2: Rabbit, I do remember. It was like a zesty, like a zany,
1: like gamey?
2: Tangy gamey? Chicken. Kind of gamey, a little tangy. I don't know how to explain. My grandma used to make rabbit stew.
1: I love myself a little zangy rabbit.
2: I made an oath, though, that I would never eat rabbit again, because my grandpa raised rabbits and then would, like, either butcher them and kill them, or he would sell them. But he had he had hundreds of rabbits on his pasture, like his old farm. And I convinced him to gift me one as a pet, and I named him Chester, and he was the love of my life.
1: And then you had Chester stew.
2: No, I didn't. From that moment, I said, I'll never eat rabbit again. I didn't like eating rabbit, but they fed it to me a couple times, and I was like, I'll never eat rabbit again now that I have a little baby Chester.
1: Thanks a lot, Chester. Rest in peace, buddy. You're probably, I'm sure, dead now.
2: Like, it's been like 25 years. How long do rabbits live?
1: He's sitting out there. He's like, when's my mom coming back?
2: By the way, multiple people saying they've had Rocky Mountain oysters. No thanks.
1: Yeah, no. Again, don't need to do that anymore, people. We have other foods that are much better. Go get yourself a Big Mac. If you missed any part of the show, listen to the Joey and Lauren On Demand podcast wherever you find your podcast. Be good.
2: Have fun.
1: It's Joey and Lauren.
0: Wake up. 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
13: I'm KXLY meteorologist Matt Gray. Sunny skies to start the day will turn cloudy as our day progresses, with some highs around 70 degrees and a chance for some showers by dinner time. For tonight and tomorrow, rainy weather followed by a chance of thunderstorms and highs only in the 60s with lows around 50.
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Everyone has seemed to accept that Taylor Swift and Travis Kelce are getting married in New York. But what about the venue? I'll tell you what the new rumor says in 10 minutes on ZZ.

0: You're listening to 92.9 ZZU. Taylor Swift and Travis Kelce are rumored to be getting married this summer in New York. But where? If you believe Page Six, they're going about as big as you can in New York at Madison Square Garden. This is according to multiple sources, one of whom said everyone's been sworn to secrecy. The alleged wedding date is Friday, July 3rd, and a source says the plan is for guests to be transported to Madison Square Garden on blacked-out buses. MSG doesn't have any events booked from June 29th through July 6th, so this could be true. We'll just have to wait and see. It's Anna on ZZU.
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0: Hey, it's Anna on 92.9 ZZU. I got a lot of music news for you. Olivia Rodrigo has debuted her new song, What's Wrong With Me, with Robert Smith from The Cure. Madonna has a new song out, Love Sensation. And Iceman by Drake is spending its third week at number one on the Billboard album chart. And Taylor Swift's Toy Story 5 track is now the most streamed country song by a female artist in a single day in Spotify history. A lot of that might be thanks to me. I'm obsessed with this song. It's Anna on ZZU.
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Summer heat is on the way from coast to coast with high temperatures well into the 80s, 90s, and even 100s in some areas. 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

0: It's Anna. 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The 79th annual Tony Awards took place last night. Pink was the host, and she had a spectacular opening number. She did a rendition of Lady Marmalade. Megan Thee Stallion joined her, Neil Patrick Harrison, along with 170 other Broadway performers. It was a great night celebrating musical theater, and there was a celebration for the Book of Mormon, which had its 15th anniversary, and Chicago for its 30th anniversary. It's Anna on 92.9 ZZU.
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I think there's actually more. But right now, it's selfies and socializing with a group of more than 8 people. Okay, I kind of agree with that last one. It's Anna on 92.9 ZZU.

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0: 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It's Joey and Lauren, as always, catch us every morning right here. 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

0: 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The Knicks lead the Spurs 2-0 in the NBA Finals. Game 3 is tonight. In the Stanley Cup Finals, the Golden Knights are up 2-1 over the Hurricanes, and Game 4 is tomorrow night. But tonight is the NHL Stanley Pup. It's their annual competition featuring adorable rescue dogs. It's Anna on 92.9 ZZU.
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Belmont Camelli from Off Campus joined Kid Laroi on stage while he performed his hit single, Girls. And this moment is going to live rent-free in my head for months to come. It's Anna on 92.9 ZZU. Sabrina.

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I'll tell you all about it coming up in 10 minutes on 92.9 ZZU.

0: 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There is a trend on TikTok going viral where people are putting frozen pickles in their Sauvignon Blanc. Some are even adding a splash of brine from the jar. It's kind of like a dirty martini, but with pickles. Which is crazy because last year at this time, people on TikTok were putting jalapenos in their white wine. But back to the pickles. Here's how you do it. You get the small whole dill pickles, not the sweet kind. The more sour and salty, the better. Take a few out and freeze them. When you take them out, carefully slice them into thick coin-shaped pieces with a serrated knife and toss them into the wine with optional brine and ice. I actually might have to try this. It's Anna on ZZU.
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1: I was distracted and in traffic. I didn't feel it when the earthquake happened, but it really got me thinking. Were you out drinking? Were you in the living room chilling, watching television? It's been a year now. Think I figured out how to let you go and let communication die out. I know you know, we know you weren't down for forever, and it's fine. I know you know, we know we weren't meant for each other, and it's fine. But if the world was ending, you'd come over, right? You'd come over and you'd stay the night. Would you love me for the hell of it? All our fears would be irrelevant. If the world was ending, you'd come over, right? The sky'd be falling and I'd hold you tight. And there wouldn't be a reason why we would even have to say goodbye. If the world was ending, you'd come over, right? Right? If the world was ending, you would come over, right?

But if the world was ending, you'd come over, right? You'd come over and you'd stay the night. Would you love me for the hell of it?

0: guys, it's Anna on ZZU, and Ariana Grande is officially back. She kicked off her highly anticipated Eternal Sunshine tour this weekend with an unforgettable opening night at the Oakland Arena. She rocked some stunning custom looks. She also thrilled fans by performing hits from Positions and Eternal Sunshine, and even debuted a brand new single. Unfortunately for this tour, she's not coming anywhere in the Pacific Northwest. It's Anna on ZZU.
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This is super cool. There is a children's scavenger hunt happening this month at Manitou Park. It's going down at 10:30 a.m. on June 20th. We will definitely be there. 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

0: Hey guys, Anna here, and if you're anything like me, you've listened to Taylor Swift's new song, I Knew It, I Knew You, about a bajillion times. It came out Friday, and it's categorized as country. Of course, in Taylor fashion, she broke multiple streaming records. On Spotify, it became the most streamed country song in a single day by a female artist. 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And then on Apple Music, it set the all-time record for the biggest soundtrack single by first day streams and the biggest country single of 2026 so far. 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It's Anna on ZZU.
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Dua Lipa and Callum Turner are married, but they had a second wedding in Sicily, and Elton John performed. I wonder who will perform at Taylor and Travis's wedding. It's Anna on ZZU.

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0: 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The sixth scary movie opened at the top of the box office this weekend, while low-budget horror flicks Backrooms and Obsession continued their impressive runs. I've seen clips of Obsession online, and I really want to see it, but I'm going to have to wait until I can stream it because I'm a scaredy cat. 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

0: 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Well, during a recent visit to a pet store with her sons, Brittany found herself holding a much smaller version of the albino python. 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I am so thankful to my friends and so many new beautiful people I've met through my spiritual journey. 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

That was Olivia Dean with So Easy on 92.9 ZZU. Britney Spears will forever be associated with the albino Bernese Python thanks to her iconic performance of I'm a Slave for You

In NBA action, the Knicks just completed a sweep to punch their ticket to the East Finals. Out West, the Thunder are one win away from a knockout, while the Spurs and Wolves are locked in a 2-2 battle. The road to the finals is heating up. It's Anna on ZZU.

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All right, guys, that is it for me. Ian Kelly is up next, and he has your shot at tickets to see Benson Boo when he comes to Spokane Arena on August 2nd. 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

ZZU, it's Ian Kelly in the studio with you this afternoon. It's a good-looking weekend here in the area. Still kind of waiting for it to feel like summer. I guess we still have a couple weeks before it's officially summer. Music from Tame Impala on the way. I've got the latest from Maroon 5. And right now, the Queen of Pop, she's back with Sabrina Carpenter. It's Madonna. Bring your

currently touring over in Europe, but Maroon 5 says they have more U.S. dates. It's going to happen later this year, plus some Vegas dates. So if you want to catch them live, you'll have the chance. Their latest now is called Heroin. On

0: from Olivia Rodrigo dropping this Friday, and we want to help you celebrate. 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
11: He did everything the white people wanted us to: embrace Christianity, speak the language, be civilized, and this is how he was treated?
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11: 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We have the Spokane Language House that is teaching the stories of Spokane Gary. 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

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Ian Kelly in the studio. We do have your chance to win Olivia Rodrigo's brand new album on vinyl. 929CZU.com is where you can do that. I've got her latest in the next 10 minutes. 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

Mumford & Sons out on a big world tour, and of course, they are coming nowhere near the Pacific Northwest. If you want to catch them live, you're going to have to do it down in California next October. Their latest right now, it's Rubber Band Man.

0: What's up? It's Joey and Lauren. Wake up with us in the morning on 92.9 ZZU and hang out with Ian in the afternoon.
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I see some soccer pros walking around Spokane today. It's 92.9 ZZU. Ian Kelly in the studio with your Spokane update. It is brought to you by our friends out at Silver Safari. World Cup right around the corner, and Spokane is actually home base for Egypt's World Cup team, the Pharaohs. They are practicing out at Gonzaga, and they're here. They landed last night. They had practice today. Some of the best soccer players in the world right here in Spokane. They are going to host a public practice this week. If you do want to watch that, there's a ticket lottery that you can get in on. 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They have full details on everything you need to know. But if you're listening, welcome to Spokane. We love soccer here in Washington State and Spokane. So welcome.

0: while you're here. Their first game is Monday, June 15th against Belgium over in Seattle. So they're going to be here for a bit. 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
2: Blessing in Disguise Music Festival. 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One day only, July 11th, Spokane, Washington. 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